Brooklyn. If that's not good luck, then what is it? If you don't look up, then you miss it. She says things like that all of the time.

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0: In a magic Egypt tassel dangling down, old sleeper man, shh, don't wake him. Up one hand broom star was an Obi man, revered throughout the bone knob land. 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Shush, Suki Singibus. Snored like a red merry-go-round horse. And an acid gold bar swirled up and down, up and down in back of the Singibus. Shush, Suki Singibus. In the pantaloon duck, white goose neck quacked. Webcore, Webcore.
1: Captain Beefheart and the Magic Band here from 1972. That's Don Van Vliet, Rockette Morton, Elliot Ingber, Arthur Dyer Tripp III, Zoothorn Rollo, and Roy Estrada. Magic Band there with two bassists, Roy Estrada and Rockette Morton. Two guitarists, Elliot Ingber, Zoothorn Rollo. Percussionist Arthur Dyer Tripp III, of course, Don Van Vliet, Captain Beefheart. Music from The Spotlight Kid was released in 1972. Click Clack and Golden Birdies, recorded live on German television way back then. Captain Beefheart and the Magic Band for us.
2: Sometimes
1: that's right.
2: I think you never got out of high school. We all we get this early is farm reports, maybe an exercise program.
1: And before that, we had a special version of Purple Haze, a very, very nice live version, Jimi Hendrix experience there from 1968. Purple Haze. Next up, more music by Bob Dylan. Stay tuned to The Stone Age.
2: Wait a minute, I thought I heard something. Wait a minute, I thought I heard something.

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And it topped it off with them. As he stumbled on his...

0: is a very different plant. It tolerates salt and flooding, and underground, its roots grow in rhizomes. Instead of shooting straight down, a rhizome grows horizontally, sending out many more shoots and roots. That allows them to protect salt marshes from erosion and boost biodiversity by increasing the number of plants in the ecosystem. But salt marshes are quickly disappearing across the globe. Just in the United States, over half of the country's salt marshes have been lost to development. Those ecosystems protect coasts from rising seas and severe impacts from storms. They are also full of unique biodiversity, including sea lavender. Continuing to destroy salt marshes and sea lavender would mean losing an important tool against climate change. It would also mean turning beautiful coasts across the globe into emptier landscapes. That's this week's Note on Emergent Science. I'm Julia Voss.
1: At first glance, a desert may appear barren, but it's actually a place teeming with life. There are coyotes, wind in the cottonwood trees, a never-ending night sky, and once in a while, water comes and goes with a ferocity. The Utah desert, with its raw beauty, has long been a muse for writer Terry Tempest Williams, who lives in Castle Valley. Her environmental classic, Refuge, An Unnatural History of Family and Place, interwove a story of environmental crisis with her mother's battle with cancer.
2: In her 2026 book, The Glorians, Visitations from the Holy Ordinary, Terry explores miraculous moments of grace that call for our attention, even in spaces that may at first seem unremarkable. She told us her book came to her in a dream in 2020 during the pandemic. And Terry Tempest Williams joined us for an online Living on Earth Book Club event. We asked her to start off by reading from a passage near the beginning of her book, one of her first encounters with a glorian.
3: In late spring, fierce winds converge in our valley in the Red Rock Desert, a reliable occurrence that has shaped this erosional landscape. The winds are particularly strong one morning in May. I'm outside admiring the coyote willow draped in magenta flowers, each one resembling a snapdragon blossom, only larger, the length of my index finger. Suddenly, in a swoop of wind, our stone patio is strewn with flowers. They are too lovely to let lie, so I decide to gather them and bring them inside. I get a basket from the kitchen. When I return to the patio, the wind has blown most of them away. I bend down to pick one up, only to see it move. Not only does it move, it has legs. I realize the blossom is being transported by an ant. This wee little being appears as a small black boat with a large pink sail above its six-legged body. I follow it. For close to half an hour, I walk behind the ant as it carries a petal clutched in its mandibles and moves across the patio at a quick and steady pace. It continues down the stone path from our porch, then sets off across the red sand where I can see in the distance a thriving ant colony emerging from the desert floor like a raised fist. Each time a breeze comes up, threatening to blow the tiny ant over, a pair of attending ants appear to hold the ant steady, then disappear. Each time the ant is about to cross a perilous path facing cracks between stones, again a pair of ants appear to ferry the ant across the chasm and again disappear. The ant continues on its mission, projecting its strange shadow ahead. As it approaches a wide patch of prickly pear, I think surely this will be its demise, the flower impaled by a spine. And then, miraculously, three ants appear to help lift the blossom above, around, and over the cacti, and once on open ground, vanish. When the ant finally arrives at the ant colony, I watch it slowly climb up the hill with the magnificent blossom intact. The ant reaches its destination, pauses, then lays the flower down at the entrance of its home, where it is instantly met by dozens of workers who, in a frenzy of purpose, cut the flower into tiny pieces, each one carrying a part of the pink blossom down into their chambers, where I imagine they are lining a pathway to the queen.

Boys that aren't upon my watch and chain. Would have pawned my sweet old Bella. But poor gal,

Exactly, yeah. Spit

Joy.

Well, howdy, music lovers of planet Earth, and welcome to Mountain Stage, live performance radio from the mountain state of West Virginia. I'm David Mayfield, and we are here at the